Fall Out Boy Love from the other side. I 103.3 The Edge. Hey, my name is Eddie. This is New Weezer featuring Wednesday. The song is called We Might As Well Be Strangers. It's on 103.3 The Edge.

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1: And Nazis. And yes, Nazis bad Nazis in bad. The Sound of Music.
2: Uh-huh.
1: And
2: okay, bad in real life.
1: Yes, the musical is Chicago.
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1: Come on, babe, why don't we paint the town? 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
1: I didn't know that tetanus was from the soil. 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
2: 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I had plans for the playoff series. 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

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My name is Eddie. This is a song and a lifestyle that we should all get used to pretty quick. I know it's October, but the cold is coming soon. 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

Empire of the Sun, Walking on a Dream on 103.3 The Edge. This is a band that I've been into more and more recently. They are called Fontaines D.C. This is Marianne. 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

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It's One More Time on 103.3 The Edge. My name is Eddie. Speaking of latest songs, this is the latest from 3 Days Grace. It's Don't Want to Go Home Tonight. 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
1: Also, when you approach a group hacking of the sack, how do you, what do you, what is your intro like?
2: Yeah, that I want to know.
1: Sweet sack and broken, I hit your sack. 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
2: what
1: engage?
2: What is proper sack?
1: What's proper sack protocol? 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
2: Yeah, well, how do
1: how
2: we
1: do I
2: get
1: approach
2: in?
1: The sack?
0: And Anthony,
2: that's the one activity. Like, that's the main
1: so
2: activity.
1: So naked, I was so naked.
2: Yeah,
1: was in here.
2: You be.
1: Stinger was out. My stinger was out.
2: God.
1: I got scared.
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1: Right, but if it's a science article, why does it have this quote in it? 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
1: Chill?
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0: And Anthony.
3: Give it to me. 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Yeah, yeah, yeah, yeah. 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Yeah, yeah, yeah. 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
1: Please, Steven Seagal.
2: We're looking for Mandy Moore on that one.
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1: At Clarence High School, like, I think you're the most famous alumni, but up there is
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2: Chad Michael Hurry.
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1: Because we know that we were going to say the drummer from Weezer is from there, too.
2: 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Yes, yes.
1: But he's, like,
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1: 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So did Chad? He's older
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1: 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Like, was that a thing?
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1: people
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1: talked about.
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3: Welcome to our show, 716 Together. I'm your host, Tammy Lee Demler. Joining us tonight, Dr. Catherine Diebold, who is the Vice President of Behavioral Health and Wellness Programs for the JFC, or JFS, which is the Jewish Family Services. I want to make sure I say
4: Jewish
3: it the
4: Family
3: right
4: Services.
3: Way.
4: You yes. got it. You got it.
3: So, you know, what a great organization. It's been a while, though, since I had somebody on to talk about it. So thank you so much for carving out a little bit of time to share with us what your mission is. And we're going to talk about how you got involved. But you start. What do you want us to know about it?
4: Sure. I think, you know, one of the things that I love about Jewish Family Services is we're a smaller organization. We've got about 120 employees, but we do so many things in the community. And it's kind of mind-blowing. Small but mighty, right? Smaller organization, but we do so many things, from our behavioral health services that we offer, our care coordination, the work that we do with refugee resettlement and supporting new Americans here in Buffalo and Western New York, our employment services. So there are just so many things that we do in our community that we're really passionate about, making Buffalo and Western New York a better place, especially for these marginalized communities that can sometimes be underserved in our community.
3: So let me ask you a question. I guess I'm going to start with it to begin with. Is this the only model in the nation, or is Buffalo unique, or are there many JFSs in the country?
4: Yeah, there are many Jewish Family Services across the country. Yeah, so there are many, and all of them are a little bit different. Here in Western New York, we have a smaller Jewish community. We certainly serve the Jewish community at Jewish Family Services. We do provide case management services for Holocaust survivors. We work with older Jewish adults. We do a lot of case management for the Jewish community. But some of our Jewish Family Services across the country have much larger Jewish populations, where they may only or predominantly be serving the Jewish community. So especially like downstate or New York City, where they have very large Jewish community, those agencies may be focused majority on the Jewish community, where at Jewish Family Services, not only are we serving the Jewish community, but we're also serving the community at large. And I think sometimes that's a common misconception about our organization is, oh, there's the name Jewish, so that means I have to be Jewish to receive services. No, you don't have to be Jewish to receive services. We are rooted in Jewish values at our organization, but we do serve everyone who is in need of services. So that might be how we're a little different than some other Jewish organizations across the country. But what is common is that all of these Jewish organizations are rooted in Jewish values, and that does guide the work that we do.
3: So how did you get involved? I always like to know that.
4: Yeah, I've worked in human services for a long time. I've been a licensed social worker for over 15 years. I've worked in a lot of different areas in the community. And something that really drew me to JFS is that it is a smaller organization, but it's also a growing organization. So just in the time that I've been there, we've expanded our services quite a bit, and we are interested in just doing things differently. I really love the organization because it's kind of like throw spaghetti at the wall and see what sticks. Like, not in a bad way, just in a way where we're very much a learning organization. We encourage our staff to be innovative, to take risks, to have creative ideas. And really, we have so many issues in our community in Western New York that I think we have to really look for creative ways how we're going to address these issues. And so working for an organization that is really rooted in learning and trying different approaches and being innovative, that was something that really drew me to the organization. And with it being an organization, it just being very community-based, and being smaller was something that really drew me to take my talents and want to come to the organization and make a difference in any way that I could. And I was happy to accept the position. And I've been with JFS for 3.5 years now.
3: What's your biggest challenge kind of leading this organization? I mean, there are so many, right? But what is your biggest?
4: Yeah, I think for most nonprofits, a big challenge, you know, that we've really had within the past year has really been challenges that we're having with our federal administration. Unfortunately, you know, the administration hasn't been really kind to a lot of nonprofit organizations. There's been a lot of cuts. We're going to be seeing changes with FR1, the big, beautiful bill, especially coming in the new year, which is going to bring a lot of challenges to Medicaid and changes with the regulations. So I think that that has been a significant challenge to run an organization like Jewish Family Services, where we're a nonprofit, right? So we're dependent on federal grants, we're dependent on federal dollars, and we already serve an underserved population that doesn't have a lot of resources available to them. So to have those resources cut or unavailable, I think that that has been a challenging time. But as I was saying, what drew me to JFS, because we are an innovative organization and one of our agency values is we are resolute, we find a way. Like, we're going to find a way to continue to do the services that we provide. We're going to continue to find a way to work with these populations that are underserved. So although it's a challenge and there's a lot of uncertainty, and I think everyone is feeling that, whether you work in a nonprofit organization, you work in education, and everyone, the cost of living, you know, there's a lot of uncertainty now. At this time, but that brings a lot of challenges, but it can also bring opportunities, right, for us to think about different ways that we're going to do things and how we're going to approach this work.
5: I hate the word pivot because it's overused, but it's entirely what you're describing. It's being able to flex and kind of move with the changing landscape. And I think what you guys do, it's amazing. And like I said, it's been a while since I had a conversation with somebody with your organization, but I was so impressed last time. I'm sorry, it's been so long. We should have had you back on.
4: No apologies. We're happy to be here. Thank you.
5: Let's talk about behavioral health. That tends to be a passion of mine. I know that you have critical time intervention as something that is relatively new. Do you want to start with that, or do you want to talk about other care coordination or medication management?
4: Sure, we can definitely talk about critical time intervention. And I think this kind of ties in well to what you were taught with the word pivot, right?
5: So don't you hate that word?
4: I know. It's one of those buzzwords we're hearing all the time, unfortunately, right now. But it is a good example of our organization pivoting. So, you know, with, as I said, with like changes at the federal level, we did lose some funding. And one of the things that we really had to look at our organization is how can we pivot? If, you know, there's some services that we are either not going to be able to provide, or we're going to have to look at providing in a different way, or there's just more need in our community now than ever, how can we pivot to address those needs? And so critical time intervention is actually funded through the New York State Office of Mental Health. And when the RFP came out, we looked at it, the request for proposal to apply for the grant. We looked at it and we said, wow, this is an example of pivoting for us, because we already do a lot of these things at our organization. And this is an opportunity for us to continue to serve a population that's underserved, and it's going to allow us to build on something that we already do very well. So we already had an outpatient OMH mental health clinic. We already had a care coordination, health home care coordination program that works with people with serious mental illness. We were already doing housing for the refugee population. So we said, okay, we have all these skills at our organization. We have staff that are already doing these things really well. How can we build off that expertise that we already have in-house from our staff and apply for this other funding opportunity that's going to allow us to use that expertise, serve a population that we're already serving, and do it in a different way? So we did apply for the grant. We received it, which has allowed us to partner with Erie County Medical Center. So our staff go on site to Erie County Medical Center and their inpatient psychiatric unit. We meet with patients there who are getting ready for discharge. So it's folks who are living with serious mental illness. They're getting ready to discharge, which is like a really critical time for people, right? Yeah. So oftentimes when people leave the hospital, they may be leaving the hospital without supports that they need. Like, they may be being discharged to a homeless shelter, for example, or an unstable living situation. They might not have any behavioral health care. They might not have any medication management. They might have issues, you know, with other social health needs, transportation, food. So our staff are able to go on site and meet with them to enroll them in the critical time intervention program, which is meant to support them in that critical time. Right. And what is another example of pivoting for us is part of that program is having peers. So people with direct lived experience with either living with mental illness or substance use disorder. So those are folks who are now a part of that team, and they're able to engage with those clients in maybe a different way than like a licensed mental health professional are, because they can talk about the direct lived experience. You know, I've been where you've been. I know what you need to do to get through this. And how that's another example of pivoting for us is with the refugee and immigrant population, we had been using cultural brokers, which are people who are of the same experience, either linguistically or culturally, as refugees and immigrants in our community. So we were already using that model, like that cultural responsive model, with working with people of that direct lived experience, which was what made us be like, oh, we do care coordination. We work with people who are peers, like cultural peers. Now we're going to work with people who are peers in mental illness and substance use. So I think that's a good example of, we have people in need in our community. We have skills that we can build upon at JFS. Let's take this other approach, use this other model, and have an impact in our community.
5: I love that. And, you know, as you're describing the peer, would be described as peer network. I'm familiar with OMH. So, you know, having somebody with a lived experience help another person who may be newly diagnosed know that they're going to be okay. But if they need to follow these specific things that to live a good and healthy life, you know, it does require some structure. So that's really great that you're doing that. How are you funded to do this great work?
4: Yeah, so this program specifically is funded through the OMH State Office of Mental Health.
5: Directly, okay.
4: Directly, yeah. So it is a $5 million grant that they provided to us over a five-year period.
5: I see.
4: That's going to allow us to serve 80 people per month.
5: Wow.
4: So
5: but that still doesn't meet the need. That's still not.
4: No, it doesn't meet the need.
5: Yeah.
4: But it's a, you know, great opportunity to work with those folks who sometimes, like, traditionally may not fit in other case management programs or may fall through the cracks. Like, they right. get discharged from the hospital and there's nobody there to meet them, and they are just kind of in the wind. And then these are folks who tend to kind of come back again to the hospital, because they're having these social needs that are really driving, you know, their mental health crisis. Like, you know, if I'm homeless and I'm a person who's living with schizophrenia, if I don't have a home, it's unlikely that I'm going to be taking my psychotropic medications, that I'm going to be going to therapy, that I'm going to have a peer network. So those are folks, when those social needs aren't being met, they're at a higher risk of coming back to the hospital and having another, you know, psychiatric emergency. So the goal of this program is, how can we engage those people at that critical moment and get them the supports that they need in place so that they don't have to come back to the hospital and they can get onto their path of recovery, whatever that looks like for them, you know, whether that's, you know, being housed, whether that's going back into the workforce, whether that's pursuing education, you know, helping that person get on that journey to recovery. And to kind of build off what you were talking about peers as well, I think another thing the peers can do, not only model what they did, they can also kind of bridge that gap, that trust, like the distrust that a lot of people have in the mental health system. So there are a lot of people with serious mental illness who the system has failed, right? Maybe they fell through the cracks, or, you know, maybe they were no longer welcome at a certain clinic because of some of their behavioral issues that they've had, right? Or a lot of things, like, and so sometimes they can have a heavy distrust of the mental health system and think, I already tried this before, it didn't work for me, or when I was in crisis before, nobody helped me and they just discharged me to the street. Peers using the direct lived experience can help to bridge that gap, to build that trust, to help these individuals to become engaged in services. And I think that's like a really powerful thing that peers can do, is to build that trust and to help engage these people.
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5: And the other thing I'm thinking, like, who would fit the criteria to be able to seek your services? So, you know, somebody leaving a hospital may have Medicaid, Medicare, they're connected. Are these people that don't have that, they're in a gap where they don't have that? So, for example?
4: Yeah, so for the critical time intervention program specifically, those referrals have to come directly from ECMC. So the ECMC staff are identifying people that are on the unit with them that have serious mental illness and have these other gaps.
5: I see.
4: And it certainly could be somebody who, maybe they had Medicaid at one point or Medicare, but maybe they didn't complete their recertification paperwork and they've had a gap. Maybe they had insurance at one point, but they lost a job because of their mental health crisis. And so they're no longer covered. So one of the nice things about this program, since it is a grant funded program through OMH, we're not billing insurance for this program, right? So we can work with these folks immediately, right? It's not like, oh, you don't have insurance, we can't help you, we can't enroll you. We can work with them, and then we can also help walk them through that process, right? So, okay, you don't have Medicaid right now, or your Medicare lapsed, or your private insurance, or whatever happened, right? One of the things that our case managers and our peers can assist these folks with is getting back enrolled. And that's something that's going to be increasingly important as we start to see changes in the new year with the Big Beautiful Bill, because there's going to be a lot of changes to the regulations around recertification. So folks that have Medicaid are going to have to recertify every 6 months now, as opposed to every year. And so for people that are unhoused or don't have an address, or, you know, maybe, you know, don't read their mail, like we see that a lot, or can't read their mail or struggle with those things, it's going to be even more critical that people are recertifying their Medicaid on time. So that's another area where programs like this can really come in with all of these changes that are going on to Medicaid. You know, the system's already complicated enough for people to navigate, and now it's going to become increasingly more difficult for people to navigate. So these services are really critical to help people to keep their Medicaid coverage and to keep them, you know, enrolled in services that they need.
5: That's really good to know. I also know, before we went kind of live here in our conversation, counseling and medication management caught my eye. I see a note that you have appointments in person and there's no waiting list. That sounds wonderful. So tell me about that.
4: Yes. So we do have an OMH licensed outpatient mental health clinic at 1170 Main Street. It's right at Best in Maine, right near the train station. So we're easily accessible on public transportation. And at our clinic, we do see folks with Medicaid, Medicare, private insurance. And then we also do offer like a sliding scale fee for folks that may be struggling to be able to, you know, they may be financially struggling to meet their deductible, or they may be struggling to even purchase insurance. And then we do have some free services there as well. So that is available to anybody. So for those services in particular, you don't have to have a referral either. So it's not like you have to have a referral from your doctor, or the referral has to come from ECMC. You don't have to have an existing mental health diagnosis. If you're somebody who feels like, wow, I could really benefit from talking to a professional, like I'm having a lot of stress in my life, there's a lot of changes, there's a lot of uncertainty going on in the world, all that those folks have to do is they just have to call us or visit our website, jfswny.org. And we have information on how you can contact us to get an appointment. So they can, you know, call us, go on the website, and one of our intake counselors will reach out directly and assist this person with getting linked to one of our therapists and to our medication management provider as well.
5: So does this, so if somebody were to seek this management, is there a new prescriber that prescribes the medication, or who's doing the management of the medications?
4: Yes. So we do have a psychiatric nurse practitioner, and our psychiatric nurse practitioner would be the person who would be conducting the psychiatric assessment to find out, you know, what exactly is going on with this individual, right? Is this somebody who would even benefit from medication? Like, not everybody who comes into our clinic is going to, you know, need medication, want medication, or benefit from medication. So one of the things that the psychiatric nurse practitioner does is assesses the need. We'll also coordinate with the client's providers. So sometimes we have folks that might have a primary care doctor who's been maybe prescribing them psychiatric medication and kind of this gap, or it happens a lot, right? People go to the primary care doctor and they may prescribe medication. Our psychiatric nurse practitioner will also like case conference, get records from the primary care doctor to get a sense of, okay, what has this person been prescribed in the past? So we do all of that evaluation and work with the individual to then prescribe medication. And then we also do follow up with them to talk about, you know, how's it going? Are you having any side effects? Mm-hmm. You know, is the medication working for you? So that's where our psychiatric nurse practitioner will meet with the client on an ongoing basis to conduct that that follow-up. And then also at the same time, they can also be meeting with one of our licensed therapists for counseling as well. And then the nice thing about having those services all on site is that our psychiatric nurse practitioner and our therapist can, you know, speak to one another. So they can give that holistic care to the client to make sure, you know, this is what's coming up in therapy, this is what's coming up in medication management. How can we work together to make sure that this person's needs are being met?
5: I love that. You know, so we need advocacy for our people who are in need, and that's a wonderful thing. I'm looking at your website, and I'm seeing, and I know the time has passed, but it caught my eye. The matzo ball event was March of 2026. What was that? I love matzo balls.
4: And we will be having another one coming up, and I do not have the dates, which I should have looked into that. I can have my wonderful marketing team follow up on that, but yeah, our matzo ball has become our annual fundraising event. It's a wonderful time. We had it at the Admiral Room last year. And then one of the things I love about our event is we do a color theme. So our first year was kaleidoscope. So people had all these wonderful, you know, bright colors on. Last year, our theme was Deep Roots, Green Shoots, which was this connection of our roots as an organization, and the green shoots really symbolize, you know, our growth and kind of where we're going. So everybody wore the color green to the event. It's a night where we celebrate individuals, you know, from the community. We give out some awards recognizing people in the community who have contributed to our organization. And then we have dinner and dancing and raffles and, you know, all sorts of fun. So it's a great celebratory event where anybody from the general public is welcome to attend, and we have a great time.
5: Fun for a good cause. You can't go wrong with that.
4: Yes. Yeah.
5: And to your point, people listening today are either they're in need of services, know somebody who is, or they just want to help you continue doing the good stuff that you're doing. You know, they want to be able to help in any way they can. I see that you need, it looks like you may need volunteers. I'm just going to put a plug in and let you talk about that. What kind of volunteers do you need?
4: Yes. So volunteers are always welcome. Our volunteers and also student interns. So we work with Buffalo State. We work with UB School of Social Work. We've worked with many, many different local schools as well. So one of the big things that our volunteers assist with, and a lot of volunteers love doing this, is when we do have new arrivals coming to the United States, one of the things that our volunteers do is home setups. So for our arriving refugees that come from all over the world, one of the things that we do is we set them up in their first home. And so we provide furniture, we provide, you know, dishes, like everything that people would need when they're coming here as a refugee, because when folks are coming here, they have nothing, you know, so like, you know, a suitcase, maybe some clothes, some only have the clothes on their backs. And so with our home setups, one of the things I think we do a great job at JFS is not only just being like, okay, here's your apartment, here's some furniture. Our volunteers really do such a great job to make it really feel like a home. Like they hang pictures on the walls, you know, they have all these nice personal touches, so that when, refugees arrive, I feel like it's really just like, welcome to the City of Good Neighbors. Like, we've created this home space for you and we're so glad that you're here. So volunteers, many of our volunteers, you know, do the home setup for us, which is a wonderful opportunity. We've also had volunteers, like I cited, from some of the local schools that'll come and do a service day, that'll do some home setups. Or we have interns who will come and actually, you know, as part of their educational experience, and they're donating their valuable time because, yes, they're getting educational credit, but it's so much of their time that they're also giving. Where students have come and helped us with our outreach efforts. So, for example, in our care coordination program, a big piece of that is we do a lot of outreach to clients that could benefit from our services. So our interns are, you know, making phone calls, talking to clients about JFS, getting them enrolled. And a lot of the feedback that we've received from a lot of our students is this was like such a valuable experience because I had an internship where I really did something. Like, I was interacting with clients. I was learning how to speak to people. I was talking about the services. So we really pride ourselves on giving interns an actual real learning experience and building on the skills. And so we always welcome interns to apply and to work with us either in our care coordination program, our clinic, or a lot of the other services that we have.
5: Is that like kind of a rolling interview or volunteer process, or do you do it just a certain time of year? What can people expect in terms of volunteering and kind of having you see their application?
4: Yeah, I mean, we always welcome folks to, you know, submit applications. Sometimes it does for, you know, the school year and things like that. It can be involved in like when the semester falls, but I've also, you know, received an email from our wonderful marketing team who coordinate all of this for us, and saying, I have a student who needs to do, you know, 20 hours like this semester, you know, in a couple of weeks. Do you have anything for them? And if we have something for them to do, like, we're more than welcome to have them. So, and with volunteers, you know, especially with the home setups and things like that, that can kind of depend on like when new arrivals are coming in. Yeah. So we might have a time where, you know, we have a little bit of lull, maybe we don't have as many new arrivals coming in. But when we do, sometimes they come fast and furious. Like I know, you know, most recently within the last couple of weeks, we had 1 week where we had 12 arrivals in 1 week. So, you know, in times like that, we can benefit from a lot of help. And it also, it helps not only the arrivals, but our staff, you know, because it takes the pressure off of them that that's something that they have to do when they're already doing so many things that it is to serve these communities.
5: Yeah, that's pretty cool. How about people donating? Like, so, you know, donating items, donating money. Obviously, you have your fundraisers, but tell us about what items are on your wish list and in terms of donating money, what that looks like.
4: Yeah, I know that one of the things that we're trying to do at our organization is have more like targeted donations of items. And I know that this is something that our marketing team, I feel like I'm giving them lots of shout outs and they deserve
5: it. I know, it's awesome.
4: They do a lot of good work, our marketing folks and our development folks. So one of the things we're trying to do is have some like different times of year where we need different items. So like, for example, you know, we just had back to school. So that's a great time for us to have some kind of drive of, you know, back to school things for kids. I know we've also done drives in coming up towards the holiday season. So gifts for families. We've had donations of, you know, winter coats and things like that for the, you know, the colder months coming up. So one of the things we'd like to do is kind of have some of those like more targeted donations that are really going to meet the needs of the clients that we serve. And then, you know, financial donations, we do have, you know, and we have our annual campaign that we do. We have our matzo ball coming up, which is, like, as you said, a great time for a great cause. Yes. Come dance, eat some great food, you know, celebrate our community. Mayor Sean Ryan was with us last year, which was wonderful to have him. It's a great time.
5: I love it. What about donating? And I always like to say, as we all age, I hate to say it, you know, we're always looking to see what our legacy can be. I'm sure that you would allow for like some legacy donations too, if people really
4: absolutely
5: have a passion for that, to talk to us. I mean, it's not that hard to do.
4: Yeah, absolutely. And yeah, that is something that, once again, like our development team, Andrea Wall is our VP of development. If that is something that people are interested in, if they're thinking, you know, I'd really want to make a bigger impact and I want to do some legacy giving, they can certainly reach out to Andrea through our website and she would be more than willing to meet with them to talk about, you know, their donation, where it's going. You know, we've had several people who have, you know, we just did a huge renovation to our 70 Barker space. We had many members of the community who wanted to give to that and now have rooms with their names on it, which
5: it's
4: beautiful, you know, to see, to walk by and be like, wow, a member of our community felt this passionate about the work that we do, that they gave us money for this building project. And this room is a place where clients in our community are coming in and being served. And so, you know, they can see their names there and know that they're a part of us, you know, and they'll be a part of us for JFS is one of the largest or the longest standing nonprofits in Western New York. And so, you know, we've been in existence for over 100 years and we want to be in existence for another 100 years. So it would be wonderful to have those name plaques, you know, standing there for another 100 years and to know that people are a part of that legacy and that they're supporting us.
5: And online, and I'm not trying to give away your, I'm not trying to steal your thunder, but JFS Western New York or WNY.org will bring you up to your website. And on there, it's a way how to make your gifts, ideas of how to donate, and again, supportive information about what you described. You spent a half hour with us talking about all the good things that you do. Before we go, because we're almost out of time, what would you want to let the community know that you didn't already tell us? You know, we've got about a minute left. Did we miss anything?
4: I just think the most important thing is like, don't be afraid to reach out for help. I think that is so important is that, you know, JFS, we're here for you. And if you're struggling, there is no shame. We're going to treat you without judgments. You know, we've all been there. Every single one of us has struggled with something in our lives. And so please don't be afraid to reach out to help. We're here for you.
5: I love it. Thank you so much for, again, spending time with us, sharing your passion. You clearly love what you do. And thank you to everybody who's listening today. We hope you have a great rest of the week. We'll see you next time. Take care. Be well.
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1: 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I haven't had
2: 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Anthony, I don't even, 20-sided die looks like, or what you call the triangle die. I don't even know. I was so out of my element. So funny. And the whole time I was just like 99.99999% sure that I was the only non-gamer that was in the photo shoot.
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Maybe you've got that clairvoyance about you. It is spooky season, after all. And tonight, at Rolling Hills Asylum, it is Psychic Bingo and Ghost Hunt. 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It's Brennan for this Sunday morning. 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
3: A little ditty about a kid named Smalls. Moved.

Different Kind of Love. That's Young the Giant at 203 Through the Edge. A couple hours left to get your picks in for Cass and Anthony's Pick'em Challenge. You don't have to worry about spreads or anything. You know, things going up and down as far as that goes. But, you know, just straight pick 'em. Just pick who you think is going to win the game. And, you know, we've got a full slate of games at 1 o'clock today. So at stake, if you get the most correct picks this week and every week, a $50 gift card to Imperial Pizza. 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Also, grand prize end of season for most correct picks. Gets a Buffalo Bisons herd membership for next season. And you get to throw out a ceremonial first pitch at a game. That's very cool. Details at WEDG.com. That's where you make your picks for Cass and Anthony's Pick'em Challenge as well. It's Brennan with you for a Sunday. Got stuff coming from Dexter, the Moon Rocks, the Offspring as well. It's Tame Impala here at the Edge.

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We're going to see that band in December. That's Dexter and the Moonrocks with Freaking Out. It's 103 Through the Edge. December 2nd is the date. Town Ballroom, the venue. 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Even before that, same venue, the 21st of this month. That's a Wednesday evening at Hawthorne Heights. And then a couple of shows coming to Buffalo Riverworks in November as well, first of which being State Champs, November 6th. A couple days after that, Alter Bridge, again, same venue, Buffalo Riverworks on November the 8th. And again, details are on the website. Also on the app, too, that's a free download. It's Brennan for a Sunday, Cage the Elephant here. It's The Edge. It takes one.

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Yesterday was the day to do stuff outside. Today's actually not too bad right now. A little bit cloudy, that's just about it. But looking at the radar, got some rain south of Buffalo, more toward Pennsylvania, and that should be the case throughout the course of this afternoon as well. Chance of showers in the Buffalo area, too. So if you have yard work to do, maybe do that, I guess, pretty soon, because the afternoon could get just a bit rainy. But aside from that, high 64 today, mostly cloudy for tomorrow as well, high 68. It is 61 right now in Buffalo. Brennan with you. It's Interpol here. Latest from this band. It's called See Out Loud.

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Noah Kahan was on CBS Sunday Morning this morning, talked about where he's from, obviously, does that a lot, but also talked about, you know, back when he was in high school. And you know how they have those predictions, you know, most likely to do this or become this? Noah Kahan's, so says he, was that he was voted most likely to be a regionally known musician. And says that maybe that was supposed to be like maybe like an insult or something, but he took it to heart, and there he is. I would say a little more than regionally known at this point is Noah Kahan. Music news always online, WDG.com. Hope you're having a great Sunday morning so far. You got Brennan. It's Def Cab for Cutie, Soul Meets Body. On the Edge.

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Music from Buffalo Traffic Jam. That's Fool's Gold. It's 103 Through the Edge. Their record Pictures of You is out right now. They're also in the middle of a 25-day North American tour. The whole thing is sold out. They played a couple of shows last night and Friday night in Toronto, and they'll be in their old stomping grounds, college stomping grounds in Bozeman, Montana, the middle of December. Of course, those two guys met in college at Montana State University. They also have a date lined up for the Out of the Blue Festival. That's Noah Kahan's festival in Cancun, Mexico for January. That's the time to go to Cancun, right? But small venues right now for the band, but probably won't be the case for any further tours next year. They do have a date lined up as well for next spring for the Stagecoach Festival in California. We've got music news online, WEDG.com. Brennan with you for a Sunday. Music coming from Julia Wolf, also Milky Chant. It's Fall Out Boy now. On the Edge.

goes out to the three people in Buffalo who wake up every morning and get in their Joker-themed trucks. Yeah, we don't know why either. 103.3 The Edge.

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It's 103 Through the Edge, available anywhere you go through our free app. Sabres, what's going on with the Sabres now? They lost last night to the Utah Mammoth 4-1, so they have two wins. What are they, 2-4 of the season? And really kind of only look good for a period so far in this entire season so far. They're in the middle of a five-game homestand. That wraps up tomorrow afternoon. The Florida Panthers are in town. Drop of the puck is 1 p.m., so an afternoon start tomorrow. And then, of course, the Bills as well. So they've got Monday Night Football. They're at Los Angeles to play the Rams, trying to get back on the winning side of things, too, for the Bills. We'll see if both teams can win on the same day. That doesn't happen too often, I don't think. I'm not sure when the last time that happened. I didn't look that up, but let's go Buffalo tomorrow. Brennan with you for a Sunday. It's the Boss Stones here on the Edge.

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Also, James McAvoy was talking to Cass and Anthony about his directorial debut, and comedian Rod Mann was actually in studio with Cass and Anthony as well. So check that out. 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It's Brennan with you here. 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

There's Casey Elephant talking about the beaches in Tennessee. It's 103 through the Edge, streaming live through WEDG.com. I'll tell you what, yesterday was one of those perfect fall days in Western New York. Just a, you know, little bit of a high cloud type thing, but still, you know, nice and bright and warm and, you know, really not too windy. Just a hint of a breeze yesterday, so maybe you had plans to hit up Fall Fest in Ellicottville. That's going on. Day two of that is today. So, you know, if you're maybe going to be down that way on the 219, just kind of look out for some traffic there. But aside from that, it looked packed, too, because that was down there yesterday, kind of like later in the afternoon. And just it seemed busier than it normally is for Fall Fest. But I'm sure the weather had something to do with that. But as far as this afternoon goes, could see some rain showers around the area, more south toward Pennsylvania. 64 is the high. It is Brennan with you. Lovely the band now. It's Broken. 103 through the Edge.

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Last chance to get your picks in for Cass and Anthony's Pick'em Challenge as the 1 p.m. games are fast approaching. 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For the most correct picks in total would be a Buffalo Bisons herd membership for the next season, 2027 season. And you get to throw out a ceremonial first pitch at a game, too. That's that could be pressure. You don't want to, like, you know, throw that into the crowd or something, or into the dirt. You got to fire a strike, but make your picks online, WEDG.com.

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There's Noah Kahan with Doors. It's 103 Through the Edge. That song, that album in total actually opened up a lot of doors for him. In fact, one of those doors is possibly for an award. I mean, he's won a number of awards recently, hasn't he? But he was nominated the other day, this past week, for a Kids' Choice Award for Favorite Breakout Male Artist or Group for 2026. And the award show itself is November 14th. Both on Nickelodeon and CBS will carry that, too. But he says, we're excited to get slimed. I'm not sure I'd call necessarily Noah Kahan a breakout artist at this point in his career. Maybe that was like a couple of years ago, but still a huge honor to at least be nominated for a Kids' Choice Award. So we look forward to that. Maybe he'll come away with that award. Music News Online, WDG.com. It's Brennan with you. Muse here. It's Madness on the Edge.

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Little Mike Kemp for a Sunday. It's Welcome to the Black Parade, 103 Through the Edge. Band is touring right now. The question, though, is when will we see something new from the band? It's been, what, 16 years since they put out a record? Gerard Way says that, they've been meaning to do that. And, you know, life gets in the way. Stuff happens sometimes. Difficult to get into the studio and actually, you know, record the album. That's the most important thing about making a record is the recording of it, right? But says that, the fans deserve it. We as fans deserve it. I would agree with that. You and I were just talking about this. We deserve a new My Chemical Romance record. But as far as when that will be and, you know, if that will be, then I guess those are open questions at this point. We'll keep you posted. Music News Online, WDG.com. You got Brennan for a Sunday here. This is the latest from the Paradox. The track is called I Kinda Like That. It's 103 Through the Edge.

103 Through the Edge, available anywhere you go through our free app. We have a bills-free Sunday right now, so maybe a stress-free afternoon to a certain degree. That stress bounces back tomorrow, though. The national stage, Bills, Rams, Monday Night Football from Los Angeles tomorrow. The Bills have reportedly said that Ed Oliver and Josh Palmer will be out for tomorrow's game. And as far as DJ Moore, of course, he's been battling that shoulder injury, kind of up in the air at this point. Hopefully he'll play. I know, you know, he's not 100%, but the offense looks different when he's in the lineup as opposed to when he's not in the lineup. But it just feels like we have a shootout coming for tomorrow. I mean, the secondary, defensive secondary has not been great, at least to, you know, the first four games of the season. And it feels like we're going to have to keep up with scoring, maybe even score 40 to win tomorrow, which I think they can do, obviously. They've got Josh still, but, you know, it's going to be kind of a barn burner, I think, tomorrow for the Bills. But regardless, we'll see what happens. Let's go, Bills. It's Brennan for a Sunday beach weather here at The Edge.

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9: 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Hope your Sunday afternoon is going great. How about more music? I've got The Neighborhood on the way. Jack White, though, is next.
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1: I didn't know that tetanus was from the soil. 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That?
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2: So, I had plans, man. I had plans for the playoff series. Gonna watch it tied up. It's gonna be so cool. 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

Music from the neighborhood that's private. It's 103 through the edge. The curtain is up in Buffalo's Theater District. A lot of great shows coming to town, as is usually the case pretty much every year. But you always hear people say that we're fortunate to have a venue like Shays, you know, a theater like Shays in Buffalo. You don't realize how true that is until you actually, you know, step in the building there. If it's been a while or maybe you've never been, I mean, it's awesome. You just walk in, you even look up at the ceiling when you first get in there. It's just amazing, an incredible place to see a show or really anything for that matter. But Cass and Anthony want to take you to dinner and a show at Shays. Hell's Kitchen, which is inspired by the life and music of Alicia Keys, will be in Buffalo October 27th through November 1st. They want to take you to opening night there October 27th. And also before that, dinner before the show at Tapo Restaurant with Cass and Anthony. Just hit the website, WDG.com, plug in some details about yourself, and you'll be qualified for that. It's Brennan for a Sunday, music coming from Temper City. 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And Gloria, now the edge.

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3: The summer's all about

They're slightly stupid. Backseat driving. It's 103 through the edge. Got some rain showers around the area this afternoon. The remnants of that hurricane up here. So that should be moving out, though. High 64 today once the rain moves on. Just cloudy for tomorrow. A little bit warmer, 68. Although it is Halloween time, right? So it's the spooky season. So if you got plans to maybe hit up a haunted house or something later on today, you want it to be a little bit spooky, right? You want some clouds. You want it to look a little bit ominous, I guess. So maybe that lends itself well to that if that's in fact what you're doing. I was out running the other day, and speaking of spooky things, a black cat crossed my path. It actually looked at me and as if to say, I'm going to cross your path here, so you better look out. And then, of course, it went and did it. I'm not superstitious, but I guess they say that's like a bad omen. So, I don't know. I'm sure it'll be fine. I'm sure nothing bad will happen. Fall Out Boy here is The Edge.

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103 Through the Edge, that's Julie Wolf within my room. She's on her Deep End World Tour right now. It actually is, it's a hemisphere tour, I guess, because she's doing North American dates through the end of this month. Then hops across the ocean, across the pond, so to speak, into Europe and the UK. She's got those dates lined up for November and into the first part of December as well. November looks pretty good for shows in Western New York. You got State Champs look forward to at Buffalo River Works November 6th, a couple days after that on the 8th of November. Same venue, Buffalo River Works for Alter Bridge. Then The Edge presents Blue October, November 11th. That show is at Riviera Theater at NT. Details for all that and more is at the concert page, WEDG.com. We stream live from there, too, in case you didn't know that. You got Brett in for the Sunday group love here. It's Tongue Tied on The Edge.

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Well, we got a road game to look forward to tomorrow. National stage in L.A., a little over 24 hours away from Monday Night Football. If you need a great place to watch the game with some cool people, I would invite you to the Edge Away Game Party, which is happening at Electric City tomorrow for the game. A huge 20.5-foot LED wall is what you'll find there for the game. So there's really no bad seat in the whole place. And you couple that with Western New York's best sound system, and you have an awesome experience. So we're there for every road game. You can hang out with us, have some food and beverages too. Promises to be an awesome time. Some craft cocktails available from Surfside and Belvedere too. So hang out with us tomorrow for the game. Electric City for the Edge Away Game Party. 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You got Brennan for a Sunday. Sam Fender coming. Snow Patrol coming. The Chili Peppers now. It's Danny California on the Edge.

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A sweet deal right now is what you'll find for the Haunted Forests Horror Park in Route 5, that's Main Street in Clarence. 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It's going fast, too. There's only, 26 left, looks like. Originally well over 100, so don't miss out. Of course, it's spooky time, so Sweet Deals, WDG.com. 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

There's Coldplay's Clocks. As the hands of time relentlessly move forward, it's 103 Through the Edge. Brendan with you for a Sunday. Of course, sometimes you have to look back, too. Rivers Cuomo, one of his projects outside of music that he's been working on, is writing down memories from his life and kind of putting things into chronological order, talking to people maybe who knew him at a certain period of time and kind of asking them about those things and then writing those down, too. Not necessarily with the idea of putting out any kind of formal biography, but more as, you know, just kind of a project for himself. His parents separated when he was just a kid. He lived with his mom. Says he actually found a stack of letters that his dad had wrote when he was a kid, and that provided some, additional context in knowing his father, which, he's not around anymore. But a very interesting project for Rivers Cuomo. Of course, the Gold album out right now, band's 12th studio record. It's Weezer here with help from Wednesday. We Might As Well Be Strangers. It's The Edge.

Pierce the Veil, taking you back on 103.3 The Edge. My name is Jack, stepping in with you right up until 9 o'clock tonight. Hope you had a great weekend. Find me up on Instagram, On Air with Jack, as we get you back into another hour of Alternative. Here's Tame Impala on The Edge.

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1: Buffalo Traffic Jam, their breakout Fool's Gold on 103.3 The Edge. And contrary to what you may think about the name, they are not from Buffalo. They're actually from Bozeman, Montana. They got the name from driving through Yellowstone National Park, which is very close to Bozeman, and those bison tend to cross the road quite a bit, causing traffic jams. Now, although they don't have a Buffalo connection, this next band doesn't either, but the name is kind of familiar to all of us here in Western New York. Bob Moses. Yes, they are named after Robert Moses, the infamous master builder and urban planner who planned much of New York City and, of course, the Robert Moses Parkway in this area. Here they are now with Love Brand New on The Edge.

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1: And Nazis. Yes, Nazis bad Nazis in bad. The Sound of Music.
2: Uh-huh.
1: And okay,
2: bad in real life.
1: Yes, the musical is Chicago.
2: Oh.
1: The song is called All That Jazz, okay?
2: Okay.
1: Come on, babe, why don't we paint the town? And all that jazz, I'm gonna rouge my...
2: crown.
3: Dang it.
2: Frown?
1: Where are the yearners at?
2: And not even one guy. Blackstreet was a group of men.
1: Right,
2: a group of yearners.
1: But like, bring back yearning. 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
1: A band that's definitely going to show up on my Wrapped this year. It's Ed Sheeran, would love to go on 103.3 The Edge. They put out their debut album, Ode to the Grey House, this year. We also saw them here in Buffalo back in the spring. They're currently out on the West Coast doing their West Coast tour, and they just announced in February they'll be joining Greta Van Fleet as an opening act when they head out on tour. Definitely going to be seeing a lot more from Edge Hill in the coming months to year, for sure. 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

0: 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It's Jack with you right up until 9 o'clock tonight. Hope you had a great weekend. All the fall festivals around. I know what was going on down in Ellicottville. Always loved going to that one as a kid. Haven't been in a couple years. Wish I could have checked it out this weekend. It's Blink now on The Edge.
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1: Also, when you approach a group hacking of the sack, how do you, what do you, what is your intro like?
2: Yeah, that, I want to know.
1: Sweet sack and broken, I hit your sack. Like, what do we say to
2: what
1: engage?
2: What is proper sack?
1: What's proper sack
2: protocol?
1: Lingo?
2: Yeah, well, how do
1: how
2: we
1: do
2: get
1: I approach
2: in?
1: The sack?
0: And Anthony.
2: That's the one activity, like, that's the main
1: so
2: activity.
1: So naked.
2: Where,
1: I was so
2: naked.
1: This
2: yeah,
1: was in here.
2: You be.
1: Stinger was out. 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

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Got new music from Fontaines DC, who's coming out with their next album, Dopamine Chamber, just next week. Actually, this coming week, October 16th, it drops. This is Marianne on The Edge.

Latest from Tame Impala on your Sunday evening. It's Jack with you right up until 9 o'clock, capping off this beautiful weekend. Although we had a little bit of rain to deal with today from the remnants of the hurricane. Yesterday was gorgeous. Tons of fall festivals around. I didn't make it out to Ellicottville. I missed it again this year. There's always something going on, and I can't make it. But hope you enjoyed your weekend with all the fall activities around Western New York. Back into it now with Pearl Jam on the Edge.

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I guess I'm not the only one that dreamt of getting slimed on Nickelodeon as a kid, because apparently Noah Kahan did too. He talked about it in his latest social media post this week. He was announced as a finalist for Favorite Male Breakout Artist for Nickelodeon's Kids' Choice Awards coming on November 14th. And he said, after 10 years of timeless effort, long flights, hundreds of hours in the studios, he did it. He's finally going to get slimed, and I'm sure he's going to win that. And I sincerely hope he does. Good luck. It's Green Day on The Edge.

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Josh Allen only needs one more win to be in an elite group of only four quarterbacks to win 100 games in their first nine seasons, right up there with Russell Wilson, and dare I say Tom Brady and Patrick Mahomes. He just needs one more win. I'm sure you're going to be hearing all about it on the broadcast tomorrow night on our sister station 97 Rock, when the Bills take on the Rams. And go Bills, it's Mumford & Sons on the Edge.

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It's Jack. We're going to run up until 9 o'clock. Hope you're having a great long weekend as we get you back into more alternative with Cold War Kids on The Edge.

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Man, it just stinks. The Sabres in the last two games only scoring one goal. Last night was rough to watch, especially in the black and red. But, you know, it's a long season. I know we'll turn it around. Here's the Chili Peppers on the Edge.

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congrats to my alma mater, Springville Griffith Institute, winning against Cleve Hill on Friday night, 37-14. They're now 5-1 on the season, and it's going to be interesting next weekend when they take on Tonawanda, because that's my dad's alma mater. He's a huge Tonawanda fan. So, yeah, playing at Springville High School next Friday. Go Griffs! It's David Paula on The Edge.

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Your Sunday night. It's Jack with you right up until 9 o'clock. Find me on Instagram, On Air with Jack. And hey, I hope you had a great weekend. Let's get you back into it now. More alternative from one of my favorite bands right now. It's Almost Monday and No More Regrets on The Edge.

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6: 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Main Street, Williamsville, 716-444-4444.
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Young the Giants' latest evergreen on 103.3 The Edge. It's Jack, and I hope you had a great weekend. I spent the majority of my Saturday working on my house. I became a new homeowner, a first-time homeowner, I should clarify, back in June. And ever since then, not only have I been just trying to aggressively take on house projects before winter, but also doing landscaping projects around my property. Got about 3 acres, and my body is covered in poison ivy rashes. It's driving me absolutely crazy. It's only going to stop when the snow starts flying, so I'm kind of looking forward to winter, not going to lie. Here's the Cranberries now on The Edge.

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